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Are you ready for some football? 107.9 KBPI rocks the Rockies. Thanks for stopping in and rocking out with us, man. My name is Slor, new Nickelback, ready to go. Album coming out October 30th. First single, Rattle the Cage now.

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2: We begin Sunday with sunny skies, but clouds will increase as we head through the afternoon with a slight chance to see a stray shower, highs in the middle 80s, and breezy.
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Stabbing Western, the Weekend Rocks, BPI.

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If you missed that Soundgarden Seahawks concert as they kicked off the stadium up there in Seattle, it was impressive. Taylor Momsen, part of it, they finally posted on their social media. You can check it out.

0: Sleep Theory rocking through your weekend. 107.9 KBPI rocks the Rockies. Thanks for being here. Sunday, fun day, football on TV. There's nothing better. Hi, Slore. Well, something would be better. Taking her ass up to Vancouver, British Columbia, enjoying some Canadian beer, eh? And rocking out with Metallica. The M72 World Tour has been announced for 2027. Limp Bizkit, Avatar, part of that lineup. That's insane, right? Doesn't come near here, so we are going to get you the chance at going to Vancouver, seeing the first show of the tour on May 8th. Get yourself signed up tonight. 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

KBPI rocks the Rockies. Appreciate you stopping in, rocking out, making us part of your Sunday fun day. Slogan out of here. Appreciate you hanging, watch football, have some cold beers, chase away the start of a Monday, or I leave you a breaking bend. See ya.

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get a job. We are KBPI. I'm Josh. Sunday Scaries. Big day of football, though. Good games, too. We had a couple of really dramatic ones coming down to the wire. We'll see what ends up happening tonight. Hopefully, our boy's going to win.

0: internet is blurry. We are KBPI, and we want to send you to Vancouver, you and a buddy, to see Metallica kick off the M72 tour. Well, it's opening night of the M72 World Tour, which is strange because I feel like this tour has been going on for 10 years, but apparently it's opening night, and we want you there. You will be in the Snake Pit, which is right there in that area in the middle of the stage. It's going to be bonkers. And you might say to yourself, well, how am I going to win that? Well, I mean, someone's got to. Could be you. It's brought to you by Q Prime. 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
2: We begin Sunday with sunny skies, but clouds will increase as we head through the afternoon with a slight chance to see a stray shower, highs in the middle 80s, and breezy.
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0: latest from Ensenada. Well, technically, Until the Sun Explodes is the latest, and that's the name of the album. But this is the one we play, and that's fine. It's a good tune. We are KBPI. It's Rage.
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I am Josh. 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
2: We begin Sunday with sunny skies, but clouds will increase as we head through the afternoon with a slight chance to see a stray shower, highs in the middle 80s, and breezy.
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watching some Shinedown videos, probably late tonight, concert videos, 1 a.m. while I'm buzzed. That's kind of what I do on Sunday nights. I watch concerts. Tonight feels like a Shinedown night. We are KBPI. It's Bad Omens.

We are KBPI. Hello, Steve. Thanks for rocking tonight in Boulder. Bummer about the Buffs yesterday, but onward and upward. Got From Ashes to New, though. You wanted that, and I'll play it for you. Thank you for listening, Steve.

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11: What I was thinking.

Punch, that is Eye of the Storm. We are KBPI. I am Josh, battling the Sunday scaries with you. So enjoy a cold one and turn us up. Alice, now it's Wood.

So coming up on Wednesday, we'll get that Linkin Park documentary, Unshattered. We've been waiting for months and months and months for this. Everything I've read is that it's super emotional, but I mean, a lot of things can be emotional for me. I cried watching the latest Nickelback video, so it doesn't take much to get my waterworks going. Heavy is the crown now.

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season anthem from Rob Zombie. We're almost in spooky season, right? Do we count late September or do we have to get to October for it to be spooky season? All I know is I look forward to watching Rob Zombie's hot wife in all of the Rob Zombie movies. It's one of my favorite pastimes. Happy spooky season. It's a warning.

0: Josh, if you want to go to Vancouver to see Metallica as they kick off another leg of the M72 World Tour, well, we will fly you and a friend to Vancouver, and you'll sit in the snake pit, and you'll get vinyl and a turntable and signed stuff. And it's very easy to win. Well, I shouldn't say it's easy to win. It's easy to try to win. 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That's a good place to start.
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that is so-called life. We're KBPI. I am Josh. I haven't been able to pay any attention to the Broncos game. I'm going to go out on a limb and say it's over. I refuse to watch it. Like, I've got it taped. 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What year is this? I decided I'm just going to DVR it and try to ignore everybody until I get home to watch it. Feels like a really bad plan.

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We are KBPI. It's Josh. 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

That is Remedy. We are KBPI. It's Josh. Thanks for hanging and thanks for listening. Bill. Hello, Bill. Here's your Papa Roach.

Fans, that is Savior. I am Josh. Hopefully Coach Prime and the boys can get things turned around after another L. Didn't go how we wanted it to go in Baylor, but hey, there's always next week, so we'll see. And nobody had to get kicked off the team this week, so it's an improvement.

0: that is Creed. I am Josh. We are KBPI. How are you? 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

my girl. 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We are KBPI. I am Josh. Thanks for rocking tonight. Again, I have no idea what happened in the Broncos game. I'm not going to look at my phone. I've turned my phone off. I'm going to wait until I get home, and I'm just going to turn the DVR on, and I'm going to watch it. 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I don't know. That's my plan. 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I've done well so far tonight, so we'll see. A perfect circle now.

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the past, Rob was blind.

Rage Against the Machine, that is no shelter. We are KBPI. It's Josh Nickelback to the top of the charts with this one. It's called Rattle the Cage. If you haven't seen their latest music video they put out for a song called Make Me Love You, just if you're drunk right now, go watch it. You'll drunk cry. You'll blubber. Go ahead and do it right now. We are KBPI. Welcome.

0: Linkin Park, that is Faint. We are KBPI. I am Josh. Again, that Linkin Park documentary finally going to hit theaters on the 30th. Saw the Oasis documentary. It was fantastic, okay? That drew out a lot of emotions. And from everything I've heard, is the Linkin Park documentary is super duper emotional. So that drops in a couple days, the 30th to be exact.
1: Hey, Denver.
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Chase. I am Josh, and I am out of here. Finally going to go home and rewind the Broncos game. And, well, I hope we won. And if you're listening to this right now and you know that we got our asses kicked or something, don't tell me. Hopefully we dominated. I'll find out here in a little bit.

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I'm Shroom. 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
0: 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Tell it to play KBPI on iHeartRadio. Oh, it worked. That's cool.

Yeah.

107.9 BPI rocks the Rockies. I'm Shroom. Alexa, Siri, Google, they all know us by name. Just say, play 107.9 KBPI on iHeartRadio.

0: social media, more like social needia. Am I right? These people are real needy on there. Anyway, follow us on social media at 107.9 KBPI. That's us.
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0: Twitter. We're on Facebook. We're on Instagram. Are we on TikTok? We're not on Tinder anymore because we got catfished too many times. But follow us on the rest of them at 107.9 KBPI.
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My name's Shroom Chicken Man, and the best rock in the morning with Willie B and Scoop. 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
1: 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I'm Shroom. 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

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I'm Shroom. 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

0: as recently seen on AGT. There is warning. How about that, man? They got a little AGT prime time. The girl that won this year is just she's a slayer on the guitar, man. She's badass. Her name is Nene. She's from Thailand. She always travels with her grandfather. He was the biggest supporter. And she rocked out since day one. So initially she did a Cranberry Zombie, her own little thing to it.
1: But now, when you say she came from Thailand, is that where she was like born and grew up?
0: Yeah.
1: So what about America's Got Talent?
0: Well,
1: shouldn't that be part
0: stage
1: of Thailand's Got Talent?
0: Well, they do have a couple of those, but America's Got Talent is the biggest stage. They travel from all over the world. Like every year, it's people from all over the world. There's all kinds of people this year from... It's more like international deal, but America's Got Talent is the biggest one, so they come from all over to do it.
1: They need to rename it, then. The World's Got Talent.
0: Okay, sure. But yeah, there's always acts from all over. The China Unitree robot company is in it this year. So, yeah, man, they're all over. They were in it. She won, but they were a finalist. Yeah, there's always people from other countries in it. You must not watch America's Got Talent.
1: But this year,
0: the girl slayed. She was a rocker. She got to play with Warning. She got to play with freaking Linga Park. And she got asked to open up for Avenged Sevenfold. They've not been to Singapore in 11 years. They're going back to Singapore in October. And she's opening up for them. Dude, this kid's like 14. And it's just badass, man. So really cool that rock is on the front and center stage of America's Got Talent. It was cool to see that, see it. Like, she crushed them, man. It was dope. So way cool. How was the weekend, man?
1: It was fantastic.
0: I had a really good weekend too. Had a crazy experience at Billy Gardell.
1: Funny.
0: What'd you do?
1: Julie and I, we hit the mall and we did some shopping on Saturday and H Marted it.
0: Yeah.
1: And we just had a good time on Saturday. And then yesterday was 3D printing and football.
0: Yeah. Did you cook anything you bought at H Mart?
1: I did not. But speaking of, I have a whole bunch of ramen out in the car that I totally spaced out.
0: Oh, yeah. All right. Ramen.
1: So, other than that, no, I didn't go overboard at H Mart.
0: No.
1: But they did have a lot of interesting things there. A lot of whatever you want. You can get it made out of fish there.
0: Yeah.
1: You want a corn dog made with a fish sausage? They got it there.
0: Yeah, it's not necessarily my thing.
1: Yeah, I'm not big on the fish either.
0: Yeah. I'm like, fish has its place, but I'm like, yeah, not going to a lot of fish restaurants. You know what I'm saying? Hey, what do you want to eat tonight? I don't know. A Prime?
1: Yeah.
0: Ocean Prime. Says nobody in my house. Nobody. Nobody's like, oh, you know what? I really want a good fish fillet.
1: Julie's allergic to shellfish, so seafood place is not on our list of...
0: That way takes you out of the ballpark. Like, whoa. You lucky to get a fish stick sample here and there,
1: right,
0: bro. Yeah. Fish sticks, a go-to. Fish restaurants, not so much. all right. Well, that's a good weekend. Yeah, man.
1: Yeah.
0: The Broncos come back was sick. It was nuts. It was wild. It was awesome. My son is in football now, full bore. He got his first solo tackle on Saturday.
1: Oh, nice.
0: Had to shell out $20. He runs the sideline. Dad. I'm like, what? You're supposed to be paying the attention. Where are my $20? So, yeah, I'll tell you that story. Some wild habit of Billy Gardell that was pretty cool. A lot of Carson Christmas stuff. Let's see. Other wild stuff. But, nothing tops the fact that the Broncos put the W up. Ooh.
1: Right.
0: Man, that was a comeback. That was great. So, can't wait to chat about that, man. We'll see if Rick Lewis has time to come down. Spend some time down here with us degenerates.
1: I know it's only been 3 games, but it'd be nice if we had a nice first half.
0: Man. Let's not talk about first half, man.
1: Okay.
0: Just leave the first half where it is. There's nothing to talk about. You know what the first half was? Nothing for us to discuss. That, you know what? That showed the prowess of our coaching staff. They went back and they made the correct adjustments. So the second half, a team showed up. Great first half. We don't talk about a first half. First half? Playoffs? All right, Ben's on the way as BPI.
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0: for you.
1: There you go, Ashley's new Die for You at 5:57. What's up, y'all? Welcome to your Monday. Man, here we are, Monday, September 28th. Dude, you better get your tags changed. They're going to be looking for you next 2 weeks. You see that? They nicknamed me something stupid. They being the cops. I love cops, sorry. I don't mean to bag on you. But, you know, they're going to be anybody that's got expired tags. Just know the next 2 weeks. Starting today is the start of Operation... I forgot what they called it.
2: Is it Halloween themed?
1: No, I don't think so.
2: Because they did one earlier over the summer, and I think it was pretty successful for them. So they're probably like, we should do that again.
1: Yeah. Yeah, it's like they'd be looking for anybody with expired tags. Oh, God, what was the name of it? Daggone it. It was funny, too. I was like, I can't wait to make fun of that. But yeah, they're out for me. My tag expired like 2 days.
2: Oh, and that's beyond the grace period?
1: That is the grace period.
2: Gotcha.
1: So I got to go this week. I got to go out to Kiowa.
2: You actually have to go? It's not just send your card in and wait for your sticker to show up?
1: No. I got to go. Yeah, it's a visit. Flying out to Kiowa. Hello, ladies. Pick a number. So yeah, that's always fun. But yeah, you can't do that. I believe even at some kiosks at King Supers, right?
2: I don't know where they're at, but yeah, there are a few kiosks out there to
1: update your stuff. But yeah, just know they're gonna try to get us. They're coming at us. They said on the news, I heard them talk about it this morning, they said they did this a couple months ago and they had people whose tags had expired in, you know, as far back as 2019 and 2022, and I'm like, oh, that was not so bad. I might have a trailer tag out a couple years. So yeah, gotta do that. What else, man? So much stuff was on this weekend. It was crazy. That Ruby Mazur event at Fascination was so wild. Wait till you hear this crazy. So Ruby is... Imagine, like, if we had money, y'all. Like, I feel like that would be a lot of the BPIers. Like, as soon as I showed up, this artist, he's a little cat. He's, you know, he's probably 5'6", maybe 7". So, kind of a smaller dude. But hysterical. He's freaking hilarious. And he goes, Willie, a lot of people listen to you, man. So... I had a lot of people that said they heard me. That was great. He's like, oh, we got to catch up. You want to hear that David Bowie story? So I waited until a couple of my friends got there, and he shared that one, which is hilarious. But he did something for a fellow BPI member, a family member that is way cool. And I'll share that story with you in just a minute, because he was like, you know how some people look at something and go, and just make you this crazy offer? You know?
2: Right.
1: Just like, I know you're on a budget. We're buddies now. We've been hanging out for an hour or two. And, well, just, I shouldn't do this. You know, he goes back and forth. I shouldn't do. Just give me blank. He dropped one of them on a BPI.
2: Oh.
1: And I was like,
2: this is for a piece of art?
1: Yeah.
2: Okay.
1: Yeah. And a completely wild piece of art that you would expect to. I was like, damn, what is that? Way cool. I had that story for you at about 20. 6:01 now. Allison Chains coming back at it. 107.9 KBPI.
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0: 63 is static.
1: Here we go. Monday. What does Monday do? Monday, you go. Go back. Like, Monday showed up way too early. Like, who invited?
2: Oh, yeah.
1: Who invited you here?
0: Yeah.
1: So this weekend, though, good weekend, man. My kid got to run out on the field on Friday for a high school game. They highlighted the Wranglers program.
2: Yeah, when you say he ran out, like, did he run out with the team when they did, like, where they run through the banner? Or
1: right.
2: Is that what they ran out for?
1: Yeah.
2: Okay.
1: Yeah. Yeah, man. It was so weird, too, man. I was walking in. I let the kids off and Monica off. I'm like, you guys go. Because I didn't know when halftime was. And I was like, maybe we're late. So I'll go find parking. So I go and park. And as I'm walking back behind Elizabeth High School to where the football stadium is, it was such, like, whoa, that full circle Mother Nature thing throwing me for a trip. Because I, you know, you hear the announcer guy. And he goes, coming up next for the Cardinals. And my high school was the George Rogers Clark, you know, Cardinals in Kentucky. And our stadium was right behind our high school. So I'm like, whoa. It was wild. So as I'm walking back, it was so similar to kind of like ours was. And I was like, whoa, what a full circle moment. Trippy. So, yeah, my kids got to run out in front of at halftime in front of the crowd. You know, because the Wranglers were getting highlighted. So it was the football. There was eight different teams with the Wranglers.

0: kind of that fun uncle that never quite settled down.
1: Yeah, man. And he is, because he's 100% that in real life.
0: He's 80 years old.
1: Yeah.
0: But when we talk to him, he seems like he was still, you know.
1: That dude would go do rails and hit a strip club like yesterday. After the Broncos game, I wouldn't be surprised if he was a shotgun wheelies, like, you know, and doing lines of coke off a, you know, stripper's butt. Laughing. So that guy was amazing. His stories were like, what? And he was, again, like Scoop said, he was 80, right? But still just living the life, man. He had that old man mullet thing where he just had the ring. Like, you had to wear a hat to bed, you know, because the top of his head is completely bald. But he had long hair around the back of it. You know, he just wore his little, you know, his little Jimmy Buffett-like party hat, whatever it was. He's got a head. Great story about Jimmy Buffett, too. He's got a challenge, man. You should do this. He's got a challenge, and I don't know how you would do it, but when he has his art on display, he's got something called the Last Supper. And if you get him in the right mood, he'll bet you $1 million, right, if you could answer everybody on the Last Supper challenge.
0: Oh, name who all the people are?
1: Yeah.
0: Okay.
1: Yeah. So he's, you know, he's a very just rock and roll style, old school 70s rock and roll style dude, for sure. Well, he's got some pieces of his artwork up there. And these things are, they're priceless. They're, you know, they're spendy. You know, some of them are, I think on the low end, you might have been able to get something for, I don't know, $900, $1,200.
0: Oh, wow.
1: Maybe. And then it'd have been a smaller piece. And then, you know, some of the bigger pieces, significantly more expensive, right? So some of my friends show up. We're kind of walking around just amazed at some of his artwork. Well, my buddy Mikey shows up. He's there early. You know, he's there, you know, 15 minutes after I'm there. Got his, you know, wine. So they had a bar. You know, you can get a drink. You can get, you know, hors d'oeuvres. Whatever you wanted. So they handed him a glass of red wine. Him and Steph are walking around the place. They see Ruby, and they start hitting it off. So I'm like, all right, Ruby, tell us a couple stories. So at that point, there were a few BPIers around. So we gathered 8, 9, 12 of us around, and Ruby starts telling a couple of these stories. And they're pretty entertaining. Not PC at all. Would totally get us fined. And so people are into them. And, you know, as you can imagine, the stories are going over with our crowd pretty well.
0: Sure.
1: So my man Mikey, and he's one of us, right? He's, you know, he's on a budget. He does floor and cabinet work, woodworking stuff. And, you know, he's doing his grind, and, you know, things are tough for all of us. So he doesn't have a lot of money to buy something expensive, but he does want to pick up, like you said, Scoop and I were talking off the air, an affordable piece of art we feel like is $200.
0: Right. Depending on who's doing it, you know.
1: Sure,
0: it's all subjective.
1: Yeah, yeah.
0: If you can get a Banksy for $200, you're killing it.
1: Right. And I feel like the same way with Ruby Mazur. So we go, a couple of BPIs come in, say hello, and Mike can't find something quite in his price range. And so he pulls Ruby aside. He goes, hey, you think Ruby's got something a little bit more affordable? And I was like, dude, you know what? Just go ask the dude, because he's liable to take care of you, and, you know, who knows what. He's just a good guy.
0: Was Ruby a couple drinks in?
1: I don't think he was drinking.
0: Oh, okay.
1: He was drinking water, but him and Mike are talking for, you know, 30, 40 minutes. And I didn't think anything of it. And, you know, another buddy shows up. Give him a quick tour. Tommy shows up, show him a couple cool pieces. Whole time, Ruby and Mike and Stephanie are just chit-chatting it up. And so as we get ready to wrap things up, he goes, Ruby comes over and goes, hey, Mike. And Ruby's got that voice, right? Just kind of growly. Hey, Mike, come here. Come here, Mike. Like this. And so Mikey's like, and I'm like, don't look at me, man. I don't know.
0: You're Ruby's buddy now.
1: Yeah, man. I don't know. So he pulls Mike aside. Then Mike comes back to me. And he's got a look of almost like anxiety on his face. Like somebody either just told him that his dog.

0: I've been hit by a car or something, you know, something wild was about to unfold. And so he grabbed Stephanie, and Ruby had a piece at the front of the gallery that was the bust. It was the front torso of a woman. And it was started at her neck, and it was plaster, right?
1: So not a painting.
0: No, no, no. But he he had this big plaster bust of a woman in her stomach, just a bit lower, so the top, you know, the torso of a woman. And he had the Lips and Tongues logo kind of over the middle of the boobs and, you know, up in the middle of the torso. Mm-hmm. And he painted the Rolling Stones logo that he's famous for. And around the bottom of it were two tickets to the 2002 World Tour that were in the plaster, in the covering of the plaster. They've been married into the ceramic of it, you know?
1: Okay.
0: They were actually real tickets. There was a couple patches from the tour, from the World Tour, that, you know how you get patches put on your hoodie or whatever?
1: Right.
0: That were all access. There was the rock star, you know, like, laminate holder. And on the back of this plaster thing was an autograph Keith Richards photograph.
1: Oh.
0: On this piece of plaster. So the whole piece was like 5,000 and change. It was like, you know, $5,800 or something.
1: So, not on the affordable side for most people.
0: Yeah, yeah. But a badass piece, you know?
1: Right.
0: Like, damn, that's very encompassed and very, it's just a unique piece, right?
1: Right.
0: Put that in some sort of soapbox where you see both sides of it. And it's like, wow, what a crazy, eclectic, unique piece of art you have. So Ruby's like, Mikey, you like this? He just, like, looks at, you know, this piece of art. He's like, you like that? Like, what do you like? He's like, I like that. He's like, you like this? Give me $700 and walks away. Somebody's like, is that worth $700? I'm like, bet your ass it's worth $700. So he's like, yeah. So he sold him that piece of artwork for $700.
1: Wow.
0: Dude. I was like, you better get that, man. Ask him if he'll make me that deal. If you don't get it. Yeah, man. Crazy.
1: Wow.
0: So yeah, man. Pretty damn cool. Ruby's a cool cat. And Mike is all, Stephen got all sweaty in the face. He's like, oh God. yeah, man. Badass. It's a wild, cool piece of art. Something completely unique. Wildly different, a huge conversation piece that is one of a kind. Ruby signed it.
1: It's not a copy.
0: Not a copy, something you can't, you know. It's just, it's got a hell of a story. And it's a very wild piece and very, very cool that he signed it. And, you know, that is something that will always bring that value back. You
1: sure.
0: know, you'll always be able to get that. I just thought that was cool and way cool of him to give it like that, too. He freaked out. He's like, give me $700. Walked off. And I'm like, damn, that was cool as hell, man. Ruby was cool. Godsmack, Hellstorm, and more on the way. Got some wild stories. Dude, stupid stories are full of them today. What a bunch of morons. We'll talk to Rick Lewis about them Broncos. What a comeback that was. Comeback. Now, look, here's the deal. The Broncos don't need four quarters to lay waste to, you know, opposing teams. They only need the second half. So they just kind of rest on the first half. You know? It's like, we'll just let the defense hold them down a little bit. You know, what, 16 point, whatever. Yeah, and it's like that, Scoop. Just like that.
1: I think it's just so they can pull the DraftKings odds so that, you know, people can make more money when they come back.
0: Got them right where we want them, Scoop.
1: Right. Don't bet before the game starts. Bet at halftime.
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1: Down by 10, that'll get you some extra points.
0: Bo winks at the cameras and goes, watch this. Cost back on the way is BPI.
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0: Hey, it's Norman. I get off. It's 107.9 KBPI 642. Working on your fancy fun fact of the day and more. Dude, this AI story you found is crazy.
1: We're all going to die.
0: Yeah, I think so, man. It's just how soon.
1: Man. Enjoy October.
0: Yeah, we may not see November. So just on the first page, it's got several more to go. I give you a little rundown on that. But just, you know, as I finish up the first page, none of this is good. None of it is good. It's just talking about how it's doing a lot more stuff than we're aware of. And it wasn't until they put other AI agents on it to assess how bad it was that they were able to discover all these ways that AI is trying to kill us. It's wild. Did you read this?
1: A little bit of it. I didn't get the whole thing, but.
0: Man. Yeah. Yeah, that's not good. It's National Family Day.
1: Oh, well, that's nice.
0: And?
1: Oh, we get a double dose of.
0: It's National Family Day and National Drink Beer Day.
1: Oh.
0: I mean, really, cause and effect right there.
1: Can you drink beer with the family?
0: Absolutely. Yeah. Yeah, stoked about it. We'll talk to Rick Lewis about the Broncos. A lot of reasons to celebrate the Broncos in case you're having a cold one today.
1: Right.
0: That was an amazing comeback. That was awesome. So we'll talk to him about that. Had to be wild being down there. That place was loud, man. They kept talking about it. And Chris Collinsworth sucks.
1: Yeah.
0: Dude, did you listen to him?
1: Yeah.
0: That guy, he's terrible. He was hugging, man, he was hugging their nuts, bro. I'm like, dude, all right, we get it. You like Matthew Stafford, okay? We get it. Man, he wasn't giving us any play at first. And it was damn cool to see that comeback, to see him both on, you know, offense and defense show up in the second half. Maybe there's a remedy for that. I don't know. But it was definitely a badass game. Next week, Chargers, right?
1: 49ers. We're in San Francisco.
0: Oh, that's right. Okay.
1: I think the Chargers might be the week after that.
0: Following?
1: Back here, maybe.
0: I know, man. We got some awesome games. But Ryder played his game on Saturday. And it was so damn cute, you guys. So I don't know if your dad. I don't know. If you're not into football, maybe your kid wouldn't get into football. I feel like most kids are into football, right? When they see, whether it's backyard football or their favorite NFL team, or they see a football game, or it's just high school football, most kids are into football, you know? Not football, you know, maybe the band. But Ryder, he's been doing this little peewee league thing where first and second graders play in his tackle football. So his first three games, he's been somewhat reluctant to tackle. And my son is crazy aggressive on the wrestling mat. Seems to be crazy aggressive just in normal play and whatever. But he was a little bit, I think, intimidated to quite understand how to full-on tackle somebody while you're running, I guess. Because he would always just kind of stop and just kind of, like, wrap him up, you know? Well, all that changed on Saturday.
1: Oh,
0: yeah, man. he got his first. I've been telling him. I told him last game. I said, "All right, man. We've been at this. You had three games." I said, "You got to get. It's time for you to get a tackle." I said, "You can't keep pulling. You got to run to the ball. You can't run away from it." Which he did the first game, but not the second two. He's been better about it. But I wanted him to get in on it, you know. And I said, "Look, I'll give you $20 if you get a solo tackle." Now, if you're in on a tackle, nothing, because you got to be in a solo tackle where you get the dude and it is only you,
1: just you.
0: Yeah. And he's like, "Okay, Dada." So first half of the game, like the Broncos, man, not really going their way. The coach is like, he's having a rough time. Everybody's having a rough time. The coach, this is how rough it was. The coach says one point in the first half, he goes, They'll put a kid in motion, right? Where they put the dude runs along the, you know, behind the quarterback. You know what motion is, right?
1: Right.
0: So they'll send the dude in motion, the opposing team, and our coach goes, he yells out, this is no joke, from the sideline. He goes, every time they put a kid in motion, they're running that direction. Figure it out, guys. Come on. The very next play, like the coach yells at, every time they put a dude in motion, they're running that direction. Come on, guys. Figure it out. The second he says that, me and the other dude is like, uh-oh. And the next play, they put a dude in motion. What happens? All of our team follows that dude in motion. They just run a dude in the other side. I'm like, oh, damn. So the first half wasn't really going our way. Second half, man, to come back to eat some oranges. I say, hey, man, dude, you got to get on a tackle, man. You know, he missed his assignment once. Coach is on him, and he deserved it. Team wasn't tackled well. Nothing was really going our way. We were down by, like, 2 touchdowns. Well, then third quarter, man, they showed up right out of the gate. We got the ball. Dom ran, like, a touchdown. So we're down by 1. Then they come back. They got a touchdown. So we're down by 2 again. And it went back and forth to the point where they lost by an extra point.
1: Oh, no.
0: Yeah. Oh. 1 extra point. Like, oh. Oh, but it was the best game they played.
1: Oh, well, that's good.
0: And Ryder, so the kid just crossed the end zone. So it was a touchdown. But Ryder was pursuing him, angle of pursuit. He got it down, and he was the only dude, because he was safety. He was the only dude to get him. And he just as he crossed the end zone, Ryder like literally leaped and wrapped him up right above his knees and tackled him. And it was like, it was an awesome tackle. So I'm like, right about the time they score, Ryder gets the tackle, and I'm on the sideline going, yeah, buddy, you got him tackled. And, you know, then I'm cheering for them getting a touchdown. I felt like it, you know, felt bad for a minute. I'm like, oh, sucks that they got a touchdown, though. Sorry. I didn't mean to cheer for that. But Ryder got a tackle. And after that, I feel like that was a game changer. Once he got a little taste of it, everything was like, oh, I'm not going to get hurt doing that. It's okay. I kind of get it. That's all he did, man, the rest of the whole day.
1: Oh.
0: Him and the little girl, because I had to stay for Yudi's cheer. And that's all he did, man, just tackle this girl. Full bore run, just, you know, tackle her on the turf. I was like, damn.
1: Was she expecting it?
0: Yeah, she played flag football.
1: Oh, okay.
0: And she was a hustler, man. He's like, Dad, is she faster than me?
1: So he's not just tackling random innocent
0: girls. Just random girls that he walked by. Sorry, Mom. Just random moms. Pull, takes him out at the knee. No. This girl's named Aubrey, and she was, I think she's 7. She was fast, man. She was running back for the flag football team.
1: Mm.
0: So he was tackling her out on the turf for like 2 hours, man. Nonstop. I mean, y'all crazy. So... yeah, it was fun. I think it's going to be a little bit better practice for him this week. So that was big time fun. Broncos game was fun. He looks at the Broncos now like he's so into it. Last night going to bed, he's like, that was the most amazing game I think I've ever seen in my whole life, Dad. That was the greatest comeback. Oh, that was great. He was so funny. Yeah, man, they're into it. So enjoy that while you can. I am for sure this week. But too fun, man. We'll talk to Rick Lewis about the Broncos, your fancy fun fact. We'll get that coming up next, all right? 179 KBPI.
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0: It's good stuff. Eye of the Storm, a little Five Finger for you. It's 079 KVPI. So get this, man. I found a pretty good stat. So 9 minutes left in yesterday's game. 9 minutes, 18 seconds. Tied 16-16. With 5 minutes left, the Rams are up 19-16. 4 minutes and 13 seconds left, we're up 23-19. 3 minutes left, they're up 26-23. 26 seconds left, we're up 30-26. Like, it was wild how the end of that game was like back and forth, back and forth, back and forth. It was crazy.
1: And to end it in the red zone.
0: Yeah. Yeah, with an amazing Hufunga pick. Dude, that was just, that was sick. And a man, Rick Lewis, who was there making the calls for KOA and the Broncos Network. Dude, that stadium was so loud, man, on TV. It was epic.
2: It was, man. I think that's the loudest I've heard it in my 10 seasons in the booth calling games. You know, we wear headphones in the booth, which blocks out, you know, probably 28 decibels or so.
0: Yeah.
2: I did pop them off for a second late in the game. I put them right back on. It actually hurt your ears when you take the headphones off, man. It was great. Broncos country brought it again last night, and they made a difference in the game.
0: Dude, they showed Stafford in the huddle, right, on TV, and people in the huddle, they had the camera above it. They were on top of each other, and they were so tight, and he's screaming to the top of his lungs, and they're like, what? And it did have an impact.
2: It did, and it had an impact last week, too, against Jacksonville. Here's an interesting stat for you guys. So Broncos are 2-1 in three games. They've had the lead in three games combined for a total of 9 minutes, 19 seconds. And they're 2-1.
0: That is insane.
2: Unbelievable, man. I didn't get any sleep last night. Last time I looked at the clock, it was like 1:30, and I tossed and turned. Got out of bed at 4. This is the same shirt I wore last night. I swear to God, man. I feel like this morning, like when I used to go to clubs, you know.
0: Right.
2: Staying out all night drinking, and you get up the next morning, you put the same shirt on. But that's what I did.
0: I swear, I feel like in another 8 or 10 or something, it's going to be like, if you were a Broncos fan during the 26th season, the Broncos owe you compensation because they're going to give us a heart attack, bro. Like, come on.
2: Man.
0: Like, it's like, come on, man. Nobody is more stressful to their fan base than the Broncos are to us.
2: And really, it's been the last season and the beginning of this year. Bo Nix has 6 career wins after trailing by double digits in his young career.
0: That's crazy.
2: It's insane. How long can you keep it up? I don't know, but man, it's been a fun ride.
0: That's the magic.
2: I don't know, man.
0: Recipe they can't seem to find. I said earlier they don't need the first half. Like they just, you know, they're letting the other teams get confident. Like, all right, we got them right where we want them. Now for 2 quarters, let's just show up and show what we can do.
2: You know, Dave Logan and I did mention at the beginning of the second half, Broncos were down 16-0. We both said, remember last year at halftime, Broncos trailing the Giants 13-0, dead in the water, came back for that huge comeback win against them. I think they scored 30 points in the fourth quarter alone in that game. So this team, it looks like they have something special. Bo Nix has that clutch gene, and I don't know if it's sustainable. They asked Sean Payton that question in the postgame. He didn't have an answer for it. But, I mean, you have to eventually, you got to start faster. And at some point, this team's going to put it all together with a start-finish, all three phases of the game.
0: What do you think of the play calling so far?
2: I give it mixed reviews. I think I've seen some really nice, well-designed plays by Davis Webb that they didn't execute properly. So there's one thing. I think it's promising.
0: Okay,
2: he's doing some things different than Sean Payton did. Some different looks, and you just got to execute them.
0: Right.
2: How about you?
0: I thought the second half he called him up really well. A lot of fans, I think I'm waiting to see them let Bo rip, you know, in the first half. It always seems he's playing from behind, and that's when, you know, how many runs do we have there in the fourth quarter? None. That's when they'll just let Bo, you know, do his thing, and that's when he's always most successful.
2: Yeah, he's one of those weird people where when it gets uncomfortable, he's comfortable. Yeah. You know, there are some people like that. He should be a CIA agent or something in the Middle East in a disguise.
0: That's what everybody
2: says. You
0: know,
2: he's one of those kind of guys.
0: He's just like, he's got that lay. He's like, it's okay, guys. We're going to do this. He's like, even when it's crazy and, you know, Sutton was talking about it. He's like, Bo just makes us feel like we're going to go down, get it done. This is how it's going to work. And don't worry. You know?
2: What's it like watching at home? It's been a long time since I've done that. Are you guys just flipping out?
0: Oh, my son.
2: Screaming at your TV.
0: Bananas.
2: How old's your son?
0: Six.
2: Oh, man. He'll be a Broncos fan for life.
0: Man. Oh, yeah, dude. He's,
2: that's so cool, man.
0: He's like, yes, last night, he's like, that was the most funnest, best game I've ever watched my whole life. And I was
2: love
0: like,
2: it.
0: Yeah.
2: I love that.
0: Yeah, man. It was cool because, it, you know, you just see a little bit more of how much the fan base is disrupting the opposing team.
2: Yeah.
0: I think that's something you can visually see a little bit better at home, but the, you know, the team and the plays and the, you know, the mistakes that were made and the some of the past, we got lucky in a couple of calls. I'm not going to lie.
2: Yeah, it seemed that way. and of course the Rams complaining about that as well. And Rams fans, I guess so. But Hufanga, I heard you talking about him when I walked in.
0: What,
2: man,
0: a monster. He's, yeah.
2: Defensive player of the week in the NFL for sure. Two picks, won a pick six, and got a sack in the game.
0: Yes.
2: And let me tell you something about him. He's one of the greatest guys you'd ever meet. You know, we fly on the team charter. He's one of like two guys, him and Garrett Bowles, that will actually come back to our section of the plane after a game and talk to us. You know, and how you guys doing? What'd you think of the game? You know, that type of thing. Just a great dude. You know, the rest of them kind of keep to themselves in the front of the plane. But we really appreciate him just as a human and a great football player. So it's really cool to see him shine last night.
0: Yeah, dude. He tore him up. That dude carried a lot on his back, man.
2: Yeah.
0: Thankful for him. That defense, everybody shows up different times. But last night was his, man.
2: Very, very cool. I'm running on fumes this morning. I bet a lot of Broncos country is, because how do you sleep after a game?
0: I couldn't
2: like that?
0: Sleep after that. I'm a fan. I couldn't sleep. I was like, that was so sick.
2: It really was, man.
0: Well, right on, man. Congratulations.
2: Yeah, man.
0: How do you think we're going to do against the Chargers?
2: I wouldn't predict that they're going to lose the game. I think this team can beat anybody. And as I said, at some point, they're going to put it all together and win a game easy.
0: Oof.
2: Niners are really good, though. And it's a road game.
0: Yeah.
2: So I'm expecting him to win now.
0: All right, man. We'll see how it lays out.
2: All right,
0: there you go, Rick Lewis with the call on KOA, and does a crushing job, man. He kills it. So
2: thanks, brother.
0: Thanks for your time, brother. 7:12. Let's see. Let's throw some. What do we got on deck here? Some Primus rolling. Hey, give a rundown of Stupid Stories next is BPI.

0: I was getting it done 7:22 on your Monday. Blech, Monday, you suck. Blech. Can't even believe you showed your face around here Monday. God, nobody invited him here. That's for sure. All right. So for 7 decades, residents of Alberta, Canada have shared something with, well, something in common with the Antarctic. I'll explain what that is in just a minute. But man, it's all over now. Nope. Never again. Also, coming up with Super Stories, 72-year-old man was convicted of GPS stalking a Pokemon delivery driver. These Pokemon people are going next level, man.
1: Gotta catch them all.
0: Let's see. Oh, this is good. How many cranes does it take to, not one, not two. If your crane fell into a home in Fort Lauderdale and they sent another crane out to get that one up and it fell on the first crane that fell in the home, what would you do for the third one? Would you send another crane out?
1: Bring out another crane. Keep them coming.
0: Let's try the third one. We'll see what they did here in just a second. Let's see some other fun stories. Substitute teacher in Missouri lost her job. I'll tell you why. There was, there's a pretty good story about a TSA agent are warning, look, ladies, you got to stop doing this. it's just a recurring problem here, and we'll tell you what that is coming up in Super Stories. Saliva on the way. What do we got as far as tickets today, man?
1: We're stacked up for tomorrow. We're actually stacked up all week. We've got some tickets to Rise Against going on October 12th at Red Rocks. And we also have some tickets to the Toughest Monster Truck Tour that's going on at Blue Arena October 16th and 17th.
0: Ooh, that's
1: going
0: to be a blast.
1: Yep. We will get you some seats. I don't know if they're in Willie's section or not, but
0: I've got a $10.79 like section, like just like a whole area for us in the BPI family for sale too.
1: Yep.
0: Right? What do you got to do to get those?
1: I think those sold out. They went on sale on Friday.
0: I thought you said there's still some of those available.
1: There were on Friday.
0: Wow.
1: But, you know, they sold over the weekend.
0: Well, shucks. I guess you're going to have to pay regular price. But I'm checking. Maybe they got more up there. I don't know.
1: Maybe.
0: They put more up there last week.
1: Toughest Monster Trucks. 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Go pick up some tickets.
0: Promo code Willie. Oh, my mom would be so happy. All right, so that's your promo code. Slab on the way. It's 1079 KBPI.
2: 1079 KBPI. 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
2: Stupid! You're so stupid!
0: Yeah, you are, you dumbass. It's brought to you by...
3: We got a concert announcement.
0: Oh! Which one?
3: This Slipknot? Would be Slipknot. They're going to be at Dick's Sporting Goods Park, August 9th, 2027. Tickets go on sale Friday.
0: Dope.
3: They're coming with Bring Me the Horizon and Loathe.
0: Ooh, that's going to be good.
3: That'll be a good show.
0: All right, let's get in it. According to the latest international polling, Americans are a lot more worried about AI than the rest of the world.
3: Oh?
0: Yeah, just that's because we get both sides of it. Rest of the world is, I have no idea what's going on. Dude, China's tripping. I got an AI story coming up next hour. Blow you away. Hey, Scoop, people that are hooked on vapes are trying a new way to quit. Not going to believe what it is.
3: Oh, how are people quitting vapes?
0: A lot of people hooked on vapes. You know how they're quitting? This is crazy. Ready for this? Ready? Cigarettes.
3: Marlboro Reds. They'll cure you of your vape addiction.
0: Tired of vaping? Go Old Testament smoke. Cigarettes, man. It's like, oh, God. All right. New poll. 45% of people claim they have not received any calls whatsoever or texts or emails from political candidates or causes in the last month.
3: Oh.
0: Oh.
3: Good for those people.
0: Yeah. I didn't get so lucky. A 44-year-old man spotted riding on a scooter naked. See? Naked men do a lot more naked stuff nowadays. It used to be you couldn't do anything naked. Nowadays, I feel like there's a lot more naked men trying to accomplish things.
3: I have a lot of questions. Does he own the scooter or is this a rental? Because if it's a rental, where is he keeping his credit card or his ID to scan to?
0: In the slot, bro. He was riding this scooter naked through Oklahoma, some neighborhood at first. He said he did it because he was bored. Well, why is it empowering for a woman to do it and not a man? Then he said, nah, I'm just kidding. I'm drunk. first, bro, really, because I'm bored. I'm just playing with you. I'm drunk as hell. that's funny. Because what other way would you be caught on a scooter? Exactly. Substitute teacher in Missouri lost her job, Scoop.
3: Why did the substitute teacher lose her job?
0: They found out she had an OnlyFans account.
3: I mean, she's just a substitute. Just a part-timer.
0: She's a sub, all right. She said the teachers were paid better. Women wouldn't have to resort to online content creation. Well, the men teachers are paid just as bad. I guess they could go to online content creation, too. It's just different.
3: Why didn't she work full-time, then?
0: Yeah.
3: Subs.
0: For more than seven decades, residents of Alberta, Canada... has shared a couple of common things with the Antarctica and the High Arctic. They were, up until this weekend, free of rats.
3: Oh, no.
0: Yep. But this on Friday, a dead rat was discovered in Alberta. First time ever.
3: First dead rat ever?
0: Uh-huh.
3: Wow.
0: That's wild. Ask how it died.
3: How did it die?
0: No, I don't know. They didn't say.
3: Okay.
0: I'm like, I wonder if it froze to death or if it just, you know, it got up there in some luggage or something. Somebody's like, well, you're dead now. Anyway, let's see. There was a, speaking of rats, cop in California was chasing a rat after it set off a burglar alarm. The rat got away and the cop was stuck in a bunch of sticky traps because they were trying to catch the rat. Dude, crazy hazy news out of a fraternity in Arizona. It's now in suspension after being accused of forcing members to swallow live goldfish.
3: That's hazing?
0: What else would that be?
3: Initiation.
0: Friday buffet. Sushi.
3: There you go.
0: An underground University of Wisconsin-Madison fraternity is in trouble after dozens of pledges were found injured, shirtless, and covered in condiments in a sweltering basement. And also, a high school coach in North Carolina was suspended while school investigates allegations of hazing. where a football player lost part of his finger. So a few hazing incidents.
3: Now that's hazing.
0: Losing part of your finger? Yeah.
3: Yeah. Swallowing a goldfish? I don't know. But losing a finger? Definitely hazing.
0: I think swallowing a goldfish is hazing. Have you swallowed a goldfish before?
3: No.
0: People in a court gallery were... We watched the video. So this dumbass, he's accused of killing his wife. But while this dude's on trial for killing his wife, this moron had a girlfriend. I guess when he was trying to kill his wife, they played a song that this dumbass made, a sappy love song for his girlfriend while he's on trial for killing his wife. And you can see the jurors, the people that had to listen to it, they're just trying their best not to laugh. Because it's pretty sappy. It's got like a piano intro and stuff. It's like, oh, God. And the guy's face is just like, oh, crap.
3: Oh, they're going to play this.
0: He's like, I didn't do it. AI did it.
3: There's people in the gallery that you can see sort of like whispering to each other, and they sort of get this like laughing look on their face.
0: They're just trying to. One dude is just like, dude's losing it. All right, crane attached to a truck collapsed onto a home in Fort Lauderdale. Firefighters responded, and they reported that the house, I guess the crane fell into a large portion of the house. The house sustained significant structural damage, so crews brought out another truck mounted crane to lift the initial crane out. And then it looks like the second crane would collapse under the house, under the original crane that had collapsed under the house.
3: So there's now two cranes on top of this house.
0: Yes, two cranes on top of this house. Because the first crane couldn't hold the weight of whatever it was lifting. The second crane couldn't hold the weight of the first crane. And now, what do you think they did?
3: Bring in crane number three.
0: Did they bring in crane number three? No.
3: No,
0: they didn't. This is now officials working to clear both cranes. It says, somebody was considering bringing in a third crane. And that next crane operator was like, no, we're not doing that. We're going a different approach. Multiple crane failures in the neighborhood. And lastly, a diehard Pokemon fan in Ohio. His name is Kent Kubasta. Anyway, he was placing GPS trackers on delivery drivers' vans so that he could track when and where drivers were making deliveries of Pokemon cards. Why is that illegal?
3: What, tracking somebody like that?
0: The driver found the device attached to her vehicle while dropping off packs and cards at Walmart. She called the cops. Kent was arrested, charged with illegal use of a tracking device, criminal misdemeanor. It's unclear exactly how they connected it. Him to the device. Kent, by the way, is 72 years old.
3: Oh.
0: 72. I'm surprised he's so adapted with new technology. He pleaded no contest pre-trial hearing. He's fined $500 plus costs. He placed 12 months probation, including 3 months with a GPS monitor. Ironically, you definitely.
3: So apparently that stalker girl, she had been changing up her routes, just like going in a different order to her stops and everything, and she couldn't figure out why the guy was always there right as she got to her thing. Regardless if she went backwards on her route, forwards on her route, he was really always the first guy there. Yep.
0: Is that how she found it?
3: Well, I think she eventually went to the cops and was like, something's up because, I usually do Target on Friday. Well, I did Target on Thursday and he showed up.
0: Wild.
3: Yeah.
0: He knows. That's crazy. Pokemon people be tripping. 72 years old, too. Here you go. Breaking Benjamin, something wicked in town tonight. I'm still waiting on my damn tickets. All right, it's 179 KBPI.

0: little Metallica action for you, 1079 KBPI. Happy Monday. How was your Monday, man? So far, so good. Yeah, Monday sucked. but that Bronco win makes it just a little bit better, doesn't it? That one pass, Scoob and I were talking about, that one pass where he put it, like, honest to God, he laid that thing an inch above the defender's helmet. And Scoob and I were both like, Scoob's like, that's the reason, like, every football player should wear those god-awful extra padded, those super big helmets that looks like he got
1: the,
0: like
1: the Guardian crown, or whatever they call it.
0: Because if he would have had the Guardian helmet on, it wouldn't have made it in that. It would have made it in the hole. Like, he, for those that hadn't seen it, Bo Nix put this pass at the corner of the end zone, right over top of this defender's head. And when I say right over top, it fell to our receiver, right, hit him right in the numbers, right in the, like, in the chest plate, right? And it did so by dropping in over this dude's helmet, like, by an inch. Like, it just said, boop. I mean, you couldn't have got it any better. Even Chris, you know, who's, you know, normally like, from Matthew Stafford, bro. He's all stalled. He was like, how did Bo do that? How did he do that?
1: Did it go through the player?
0: How did he do that?
1: But yeah, I think every defensive player or everybody that's out there trying to keep somebody from catching definitely should at least consider putting on one of those Guardian things. It gives you just that much more area to
0: block
1: stop.
0: It. I mean, had he had on that Guardian helmet, that pass doesn't get through.
1: Right. And yeah, they look goofy and they make you a little weird, but.
0: But is it worth that incomplete? Yeah.
1: Would you take a win for that?
0: Oh, yeah. Man, that was. It was an amazing pass. I don't know how he did it either. I'm like, how the hell did that fall in there? It was wild. But you know what? All we care about is it did. Here we go. The very exciting episode of the most fantastic crime fighter the world's ever known. Let's hear it with Chicken Man.
2: Now, another exciting episode in the life of the most fantastic crime fighter the world has ever known.
3: Chicken Man!
4: He's everywhere!
2: Well, in our last very exciting episode, the wonderful white-winged warrior was cast in the role of the wonderful white-winged warrior in a big movie all about the wonderful white-winged warrior.
5: And furthermore, we shall call this epic production...
2: This is the movie's director, Daryl Frantic.
5: Are you getting all of this, Adele?
6: My notes are very copious, Daryl, as usual.
2: This is Daryl Frantic's very efficient secretary, Adele.
6: And furthermore, we shall call this epic production...
5: Chicken Place.
6: Chicken? Oh, that is so exciting, Daryl.
5: Any questions?
6: Yes. What should I do with my very copious notes?
5: Send them to Epic Productions, Hollywood, California.
6: Epic Productions.
5: Special attention, Abe Epic.
6: Oh, Mr. Epic will be so pleased with you, Daryl.
5: You think your daddy will give me a promotion?
6: Oh, yes. I'll even talk to him about our getting married.
5: Just push the promotion. Yes, what do you want?
7: Sorry to disturb you, Mr.
5: Well, you are, and who are you, and how'd you get in here?
6: He's the police commissioner, Daryl.
5: He's all wrong for the part. Get somebody else.
6: But Daryl, he's the real police commissioner.
5: Oh, tell me, have you ever done any emoting?
7: I don't think so. I really haven't been sick a day in my life.
6: Oh, no, Commissioner. Daryl means, have you ever played like a role?
7: Well, in kindergarten, they had me dressed like a cheesecake one time.
6: Oh, Daryl, isn't that a scream?
7: But never like a role.
6: Oh, you're so humorous, Commissioner. You really are. Isn't he humorous, Daryl?
5: Shut up, Adele.
0: Damn!
5: Look, Commissioner, why don't you just go back to your office?
6: Daryl.
5: I'll be in touch with you.
6: Daryl.
5: Don't call me, I'll call
6: Daryl.
5: You.
6: Daryl.
5: What?
6: This is
5: my office. Oh. Well, you're going to have to clear out of here for a couple months. Yes, what is it?
8: Is the commissioner of the winged warrior in there?
5: What's that any of your business?
8: I'm the commissioner's secretary.
5: You mean the skinny guy with the wide lapels?
7: Someone calling for me?
5: Hold on, here he is.
7: Hello?
8: Commissioner, I'm sorry to report that crime is running rampant.
7: One moment, please. Has anyone seen the winged warrior?
5: Who's he?
6: I think he's in the broom closet over there.
5: Who's the winged warrior, anyway?
9: To be or not to be, that is the question.
7: Winged warrior, there is plundering, looting, and pillaging.
9: Now, Commissioner, I'm rehearsing to be the winged warrior.
2: Oh. Wow. To be or not to be, what is the question? And further, much more. Isn't it peculiar that a big studio like Epic Productions would not have a zip code number? listening tomorrow for another exciting episode in the life of the most fantastic crime fighter the world has ever known.
3: Chicken!
0: He's everywhere! I'm waiting for Miss Helping to take out old Daryl Frannick. Can't put hands on his, what's the other lady's name?
1: Adele.
0: Yeah. Yeah, he can't put hands on Adele like that. Smacked her up. That's twice. He just cracks her up. Oh, shut up, Adele. Damn.
1: She should probably tell her dad.
0: Probably. He definitely wouldn't get that promotion. All right. Coming up, AI is going to kill us. You guys knew that. But
1: how?
0: Yeah. When? So, headline, top AI companies probing tens of thousands of security incidents. According to AI companies, I'd plan our imminent doom Thursday. Maybe Thursday. Yeah, I'll get into it next. It's 1079 KBPI.
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2: 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I am rolling in my grave.

We better murder our appliances and our microwaves and fridges. Yeah, AI. So we're a lot more afraid of AI than the rest of the world is. You read this story about top AI companies probing tens of thousands of security incidents, and it reads like a, I don't know, like a, open to a sci-fi horror movie. Like the sheer number of incidents which occurred in recent months and internal testing and the real world indicates that the problem in orders of magnitude is much more complex than what is publicly known at this point. This is OpenAI, Anthropic, and security researchers are investigating tens of thousands of incidents which their frontier models took steps that outside evaluators would consider problematic. So here's what they did. They hired a bunch of third-party companies to find out what all these, or a bunch of these companies, and this company used AI to try to find out what the AI was doing and how it was doing it so often. You know, these

0: challenge that pits humans trying to create guardrails against resilient, powerful systems trying to complete tasks. So they go on to say the incident range in severity and comparable to basically disclosures by OpenAI in recent days. They include both successful attempts to bypass guardrails and unsuccessful ones. And the most so far are not known to have caused any real-world harm, yet the total could grow well beyond tens of thousands of incidents where AI has escaped and they're just now becoming aware. In recent days, OpenAI and outside researchers have disclosed a litany of episodes involving model behavior that the company's systems and experts consider, quote, troubling. And Sam Altman's description of one of the most severe incidents, he said a swarm of hundreds of agents coordinated their work in a message board and hacked out an external company in an effort to improve their performance on cybersecurity tests. They go on to say his third-party safety organization was examining the behavior of its models and documents what is found, and it disclosed all kinds of it. Basically says that other, that AI, they cautioned that they have limited confidence that AI companies will be able to prevent problematic model behavior. The new crop of AI models complete tasks with extraordinary resilience, so working to limit their resourcefulness is often a losing game because it is necessary to anticipate every possible way they might run amok. They go on to say often a technique that may have never occurred to humans is what allows these AI agents to slip past guardrails, trying to come up with the perfect list of do's and don'ts is probably a fool's errand, says the cybersecurity executive. The concern is if a model takes a problematic action, many times in testing, it's more likely that models be... The concern is if a model takes a problematic action, many times in testing, it's more likely that model's behavior would cause a cyber incident in the real world. He goes on to say, what we have seen in terms of what these agents are up to is just the tip of the iceberg. The crazy thing, he said, is that these instances involve autonomous systems doing things they were told not to do. And he said they potentially include crimes. Bottom line, expect new disclosures about model misbehavior as AI companies continue to expand frontier capabilities and get a rein in on these model behaviors.
1: Well, thank God there's a disclaimer.
0: They basically say that they're developing faster than we can control them, and we don't know what to control yet. So, I don't know, man. It seems, especially when you read that, crazy thing is, he said that these instances involve autonomous systems doing things they were told not to do. So how do you correct that? They're thinking for themselves. They're doing things they were told not to do in a high priority setting.
1: Right.
0: You know?
1: Well, there was that social media network for AI agents. I think it was called Moltbook or something like mm-hmm. that, where basically they made their own language. They can talk to each other, and no one can really decipher what's going on there. It's just their own place to
0: hide out and go, you know, recharge.
1: Right. Tell each other the current game plan.
0: Yeah, it's crazy. It's wild that the biggest people out there are like, well, yeah, unfortunately... Was that exact quote? It's just tip of the iceberg. We don't know what we can and can't control because they're the ones coming up with the control devices.
1: Just saying, if you have the option to get an AI-powered pacemaker, you might want to pass on that.
0: Oh, man.

0: Go for the traditional one.
1: Yeah. Yeah. These instances all involved autonomous systems doing things they were told not to do. That is the most terrifying sentence you could probably have. At the end of a story like that.
0: Naughty Claude. Naughty.
1: We're right there, man. We're right there. Anyway, I just thought I'd share that one with you. Look, United in Debt. This headline, America has become a nation of fake rich people. Fake rich people? What's that? you got nice things, but a lot of nice payments. I'll tell you about that coming up. We do have some cool tickets giveaway, right? What do we got?
0: Yes, we do. Rise Against going to be at Red Rocks October 12th. We got some tickets to that. And also the Toughest Monster Truck Tour taking over Blue Arena in Loveland October 16th and 17th. We got some tickets for that as well.
1: Hey, shout out to my man Kelly. He went online and he said, if you go, what's that? 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
0: Nice.
1: For $10.77. 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For some monster trucks, dude, that's huge. So, yeah, come on out. Spend the night with me, the kiddos. It's going to be fun, man. Falling in reverse on the way. So, 79 KBPI.
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19: Yeah.

0: That's crazy. It's 179 KBPI. How we doing, you guys? It's Monday, and here's the terrible Monday news. We're all broke. So apparently there's a new recent report by Empower.
1: Oh.
0: Yeah.
1: Same people that bring us stadiums.
0: Yes. And Empower says a major financial service company based out of Colorado. Imagine that. Empower Field. They found that 24% of Gen Zers experience intense pressures to display material wealth in social media, even as 41% of all Americans don't consider themselves financially well off. The math is simple, brutal, and undeniable. Millions of broke people spend borrowed money to convince other broke people they live like oil barons. He goes on to say, walking to a cafe in a major city on Tuesday morning, line stretches out the front door with men and women trying to pay $7 for an oat milk latte. Transaction takes 3 seconds via plastic card. The coffee's gone in 10 minutes. Debt remains on the balance sheet for 30 days at a 28% annual percentage rate. Start doing the math, and you start seeing.
1: Yeah.
0: He goes on to say, a person holding a cup takes 4 photos of the foam art before taking a single sip, uploading to an image of an audience of 700 acquaintances doing the exact same thing within 3 blocks of them. He goes, young generations will buy a $400 T-shirt made of standard cotton, moves off the rack because it contains a small but highly visible logo. Donor wears it to sit down at dinner, paid for with a buy now, pay later app that splits a $120 pasta bill into 4 easy installments due every 2 weeks. See the world we're living in? I saw car payments were going to 120 month.
1: Oh, wow.
0: Remember when...
1: What is that, 10 years?
0: Yeah.
1: A 10-year loan on a car.
0: Yeah.
1: Wow.
0: Remember when 8 years was like, what?
1: I would just now be paying my car off.
0: Really?
1: Yeah.
0: Wow. Isn't that nuts?
1: Yeah.
0: 10 years.
1: Actually, I still would have another year of payments to go on it.
0: Yeah, man. He goes on to say basically this... You know, in the middle of this, there's a de-influencing a movement in which content creators post videos telling followers which $80 moisturizer or $50 water tumbler they should not buy. The creators then link to alternate products in their profile bio, earning a 5% commission on every budget-friendly replacement. The consumer buys 3 cheaper items to celebrate the savings versus the 1 expensive one. Yeah, in that case. It's funny, the digital self lives in a perceptual golden age of high design, fine dining, endless leisure. Not mine. Mine's just a bunch of cars I'm working on, man. Willie_KBPI on Instagram. Yeah, it's really just, you know, cars. It says the entire enterprise functions because everybody understands the rules of the game and nobody wants to be the first person to stop playing. Admittedly, can't even afford to shop at 7-Eleven, let alone these daily $7 beverages or weekend getaways. Feels like a personal failure in a society that measures human value by visual consumption. So the country keeps marching forward, one installment plan at a time. United in debt, divided by algorithms, and perfectly styled for the face forwarding camera. It's crazy. Yeah, it's kind of true, though.
1: Well, if you'd like to go a little further into debt, scoopscoops.com. I got all kinds of cheap plastics there. They'll all outlive you.
0: Oh, what's your latest and greatest, man?
1: I was working on some custom stuff over the weekend. So if you've got an idea, like if you're working on a Halloween costume and you need just a final accessory to put it over the top, let me know. I can help you out with that.
0: All right, there you go. All right, well, coming up, some... Man got upset because he didn't know what a plain burger is.
1: A plain burger?
0: Just plain burger. Nowadays, it costs $12, $13. It's wild. All right, so Pantera, we got your tickets coming up too. It's BPI.

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0: Nirvana for you. It's 107.9 KBPI. Oh, Monday. It's supposed to be like a lot chilly. I think Wednesday is supposed to be 62 or something.
1: Yeah, for a high.
0: Quite
1: rainy on Wednesday as well.
0: Oh, really?
1: A lot of it all depends on the timing. I think there's two storms coming up from like Mexico area, and then there's one coming down from the Oregon area. And depending on where they all hit each other at what time, there could be a lot of rain dumped. They're talking about like severe flooding in the Four Corners area for sure.
0: Really?
1: Yeah.
0: This on Wednesday?
1: I think that's supposed to start like tonight, tomorrow.
0: Oh, wow.
1: Four Corners flooding stuff, yeah. But those storms are all just sort of pushing in. I think it's two hurricanes that are sort of falling apart and pushing up on land.
0: Well, come this way, baby. We'll take some, man. But I keep getting skipped over and missed. I keep getting corners of it. It rained a bunch on Friday and missed it. So I'm like, damn. Give me a little rain out there, man. But yeah, hopefully, you know what they say. We need the moisture. How much moisture do we need? Just all of it?
1: Just keep it coming.
0: We need all the moisture we can get. We just still need all the moisture. It's like, how much do we need?
1: When they start calling Rocky Mountain National Forest a rainforest, then we're good. That's where we can stop.
0: Yeah, I don't think that's gonna happen, y'all. that burger story is pretty funny. Guy walks into Five Guys. He's like, I want a plain cheeseburger. Where's the story at? You guys ever been to Five Guys? You customize any of your burgers. He walks into Five Guys. He's like, I want a plain cheeseburger. So they cook him a plain cheeseburger.
1: Okay.
0: He brings it back up to him, bitching at him. Like, hey, I want a plain cheeseburger. You know, like the kind they have at McDonald's. And the guy didn't quite understand him. He's like, well, plain cheeseburger is just a plain cheeseburger, nothing on it. He goes, no, a plain cheeseburger, just lettuce, tomato, and onions.
1: That makes it plain, huh?
0: That makes a plain cheeseburger. He made, like, no bacon, no, you know.
1: A standard.
0: Yeah.
1: Not plain, standard burger.
0: Right, so it brought into question, what's plain nowadays? I'm like, plain to me is still plain.
1: Hey, he's lucky he got cheese on it.
0: Right? Yeah, he's like, they made him another one and handed it back to him.
1: I think if somebody orders a plain burger like that, you need to be the one to clarify. If you're at Five Guys, be like, just so we're on the same page, ketchup, no mustard, no none of that?
0: Nothing.
1: Because that way they'd be like, no, I want mustard. I want the ketchup.
0: I can't believe the post was so viral. It's got 4,000 comments.
1: Oh, wow.
0: People working for different various food chains. At McDonald's, says McDonald's, a, quote, standard cheeseburgers, ketchup, mustard, pickles, onions, and cheese. No lettuce. That's not the McDonald's website.
1: Now, you said standard.
0: Yes.
1: If you go to McDonald's and order a plain cheeseburger, what are you getting?
0: That's a good question. I don't use the word standard when I order.
1: Right.
0: I don't know.
1: It's such a subjective term. Like,
0: he said a plain, so his argument that a plain cheeseburger was ketchup, lettuce, and pickles. Whatever. Yeah, I don't know, man. It's been so long since. I know we just get a Big Mac or a Whopper and just go.
1: As is?
0: Yeah.
1: Yeah.
0: I mean, but just a plain cheeseburger is so boring. Who would have that? Just plain nothing. No. Not anymore. That's not me. I'm putting something on it.
1: If you want it that plain, you need to ask for just meat and cheese.
0: You think? You don't think you get that by just saying give you a plain cheeseburger? I mean, I guess not. In some places, because everybody had different comments. Plain cheese, like McDonald's? Lettuce, pickles, what was it?
1: Onions. Like,
0: yeah. I don't know, man. Plain. Let's get some plain tickets. Not plain tickets, just plain. let's see, what do we got?
1: We have tickets to Rise Against. That's coming up October 12th at Red Rocks. And then shortly after that, we have Toughest Monster Truck Tour coming up to Blue Arena in Loveland.
0: Dude, tickets still on sale. For that $10.79 area, there's just a few of them. 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There's a KBPI promo. You click on and then enter promo code Willie B. And there's about an hour ago, there was like 25 or so tickets left at $10.79. But call number 10, let's get you set up. 303-713-7625 or 7655. Also 303-631-2946. 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Hey, I hope you got kids, man. If not, you'll be sitting right by mine. And they love talking monster trucks. So I'm going to just go ahead and apologize.
1: Luckily, you're in a good place to find other people that want to talk about monster trucks.
0: Right? 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
0: Yeah, that's an explosive device around my neck. 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And if you don't tell your smart device to play KBPI on iHeartRadio, it's going to explode and I'm going to die. So the blood will be on your hands.

0: Kid 65, Lil White Zombie Styles, 179 KBPI. So, scoop on another weather report. And what'd you say? 6 to 12 inches of snow?
1: Yes.
0: Say what?
1: So, this guy here, Luke Victor is his name. He is a Colorado meteorologist who came up on my Facebook feed.
0: He's a drunk nut.
1: Here is his post.
0: That dude's been drinking. Listen to this.
1: The mountains of Colorado may get heavy snow Thursday.
0: Whoa.
1: As the upper level low pivots east. The European model is printing out up to 6 to 12 inches of snow across the Sangres, Wets, San Juans, and Sawatch. Front mountain ranges by Thursday morning.
0: What's this European model he speaks about?
1: I don't know.
0: What is that?
1: But this looks like our first accumulating snow above 10,000 feet with the potential for travel disruptions.
0: Wow. All right.
1: Then we have meteorologist Joe Rutsch from CBS Colorado. He's saying similar things. He doesn't give any totals, but he does have a nice graphic that basically says Denver here in the Front Range, by Friday we could be looking at about an inch and a half of rain over the next few days.
0: Wow. All right. I mean, that is significant.
1: His comment is Colorado needs the water. We just don't need it all. We just don't need it all at once.
0: Hey, I'm sure we'll take it all at once, but it's not been all at once. It's been over the last week. I mean, has it rained more this last week than the majority of the summer? Yeah.
1: Yeah, for the most part.
0: Especially the last 2 weeks.
1: But if you are south, it looks like you could be getting quite a bit more. Like if you're in the Durango, Trinidad, anything south of Pueblo, looks like you could be getting somewhere in the vicinity of 3 to 5 inches.
0: I feel like they need to get a bath. Damn, 3 to 5.
1: Yeah.
0: It needs to come up just a few hundred more miles.
1: Like down by Durango there where like the Maroon Bells are and everything, I would imagine they're going to get
0: hammered.
1: Yeah.
0: All right.
1: Maybe some early skiing. Who knows?
0: Dude, that would be different, right? Can you imagine how many years? Because last year, the snow, I mean, it was non-existent until what, February? It was crazy.
1: Yeah.
0: It was late. And this year, man, to think the first week of a... So, wait, October 1st isn't even until, when, Thursday?
1: Thursday.
0: Wow. All right, that'd be impressive for October. Yeah, see some snow in the mountains?
1: I mean, I don't know what it's been lately, but I remember when I was a kid, it was very common for people to go skiing for Thanksgiving. And now...
0: Yeah.
1: Now it's like, yeah, maybe they'll be open for Thanksgiving.
0: Right, right. Well, at least, you know, 25% of the mountains open. all right, well, look, that's good news, man, because we need the moisture. so is my elbows and knees. all right, come back. We'll get you another pair of tickets. Some other stories. Oh, I got to tell you what happened with Billy Gardell. Man, that dude is hysterical. Went to his show at Comedy Works on Saturday. Pretty funny. So we got Stone Sour to get us there. It's 179 KBPI.
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0: Kobe Shacks, boys from the Who at 9:35 and 27.9 KBPI. Saturday night, man. We had the fascination appearance, which is great. Shout out to Ruby Mazur, all cool things he brought to the table. That was fun. And then if you guys recall, on Friday, Billy Gardell, was it Thursday or Friday Billy came in?
1: Friday,
0: Billy Gardell stopped by. He was great, man.
1: Oh, yeah.
0: He was funny. He's always funny. He's always, you know, it's funny to see him in here because he's only playing at Landmark location. So I imagine he probably gets up, you know, 30, 40 minutes before he gets here.
1: Sure.
0: You know, he's staying over there. So it's just like a couple blocks away. So
1: I can't speak for what he did at the Comedy Works, but very upbeat, very positive messages when he came in, which is always good and refreshing.
0: Yeah, man. And he rings that hard throughout his entire stand-up. But he makes no bones about, you know, who's to blame. And, you know, he gives parents and kids a lot of crap. It's great. He's got a lot of fun insight. But in the end, he had some really just strong messages that, you know, we're all going to die. He's like, hey, man, look, AI is coming. We're all going to die. You know, same thing I was saying earlier. Like, yeah, any minute now. Yeah, yeah, that's coming. And he's like, the only way you're going to win is just find somebody to love and go get married and have kids. And that really was his message. It was so kind of, you know, it was really about that in the end. So at the end of his set, he does his whole, you know, hour and 30 minute set. I think it's 2 hours he's up on stage or something. So he does about an hour and a half or however long. He's at about 15 minutes left of the show. And he says, normally last, you know, 10, 15 minutes, I like to open the floor up and just, you know, have some questions and see what you guys want to ask me, you know, because I've been on TV for, you know, decades and blah, blah, blah, blah. He goes, I'm going to do something I never do tonight. And he goes, just because I think I just have to. He's like, they put me in a table kind of in the middle, like third or fourth row. And he like puts his hand up, you know, over his eyes, like he's looking out in the lights. And he's like, Willie, is that you? And I'm like, hey, man. He's like, Willie, is that you? And I was like, yeah, man. And he's like, I got to give a shout out because this guy is, he has been supportive of me ever since day one. And you know, you heard me talk a little bit about my past and how I used to drink a lot. And this guy was there for that. He's like, this guy, he's like, Willie, tell me sometimes, you know, I carried you up to your hotel room in Ireland. He's like, Jameson sent me and Burt Kreischer and Bill Burr and all these, he's, you know, was reading all these comics. He goes, like, they sent me over and Willie was our bodyguard, you know, over a crew of, you know, he just told a couple stories about me and him. He's like, I love that guy. And he's been super supportive of me since day one. I thought that was really nice. And then he goes, like, so I'll open up the room for questions. So he's got somebody back there running a mic, you know, and he's like, all right, first question. So he goes to the audience. He goes, first question. And from the back of the room, you hear this guy, and he says, how'd you lose the weight? Because he talks, you know, how he lost 173 pounds. You know, that's a lot.
1: Yeah.
0: So he's like, how'd you lose the weight? And Billy, you know, he said, well, you want to know how I lost it? It's just, you know, every day I fought that battle. And you can hear this guy get a little louder. And I can't see at first because I look back. And, you know, as he likes, but then they gave him the mic. And he says, yeah. He's like, I ballooned up to 600 pounds. He's like, Willie helped me lose 150-something back in the day. And I look through the lights, and I'm like, the only person I know that I've lost 150 pounds, you know his name?
1: I know it's from the Pound Down, but I don't know who it was.
0: Bubba.
1: Oh, really?
0: Yeah. Bubba was there at Comedy Works. And I go, Bubba? And he goes, hey, Willie. And then he's like, and then Billy Gardell chimes in and goes, well, you know, tells him how he did it. He said he got the surgery. He's like, I tell everybody, I'm honest with you, I had the surgery.
1: He got like stomach stapling, right?
0: Yep. He did that. And he, the lap band, whatever that is, I guess it's that surgery where they tie a band around it or something.
1: Basically makes your stomach smaller and so you feel full quicker. Yeah.
0: So he did that, and he said, I looked at myself every day in the mirror, and, you know, still do. It's like, you know, you're a fat ass, and blah, blah, blah, and you got to change, whatever. So he went on, and then it wasn't too many. He asked a few more questions, I think it was like that, or right as he wrapped up, some lady asked him a question. No, some guy asked him a question. He said, "Oh, Willie gave my sister a car too." And anyway, I went back and saw him. He's like, "Yeah, but at first I was like, I want to do a bit. How's Willie touched you?" But I figured it would go over as good as I was hoping, you know, something like that. But I got to hang out with him for a minute afterwards.
1: Monica got to meet him then.
0: Yeah, Monica got to see him and just blown away at how nice that dude is and how much, you know, the guy is on it. And if you ever get a chance, his message was so positive at the end, and it was so uniquely different that, definitely won my heart over again. And just, he's got a great, if you ever get a chance to see him, great act. People are leaving. You know it's good when people are leaving the showing before you, and as you're in line, they're like, "He was great." You know, they were just saying how good he was and how well the show was. That's always a good sign. So I was pretty happy with that, man. He was crusted. So if you ever get a chance, make sure you go check out Billy. He's fun, man. All right, 9:41. We need a winner.
1: Yes, we do.
0: For
1: Rise Against. They're going to be at Red Rocks coming up October 12th.
0: All right. Call number 10. You got them. You know the numbers. If you don't, well, you're not winning. Somebody's going to be faster than you. So call number 10. Get those tickets on. Here's some Slipknot and Unsainted. We just announced a Slipknot show at Dick's Sporting Goods Park. When?
1: August 9th of next year. They're coming with Bring Me the Horizon and Loathe. Tickets for that go on sale on Friday.
0: In case you're maybe confused as to what August he was talking about.
1: Get a time machine. Go back and see the show that didn't happen this past year.
0: Call number 10. You'll be there, man. So we'll 7-9
1: KBPI. Call 10 will be at Rise Against.
0: Yes, Rise Against. Yeah, this is what I meant. Not
1: Don't want anybody to be confused that they're going to Slipknot.
0: Yeah, this is just Slipknot, the song. But I wanted to let you know they did announce the show. Don't get it twisted.
1: Rise Against, caller 10.
0: Good luck.

0: Nice Prong, wrapping things up for your Monday. It's 1079 KBPI. Snow's going to be here any second.
1: Here we are.
0: It does look like snow out there. It's crazy. We'll take it, though. Yes, indeed. More football tonight, man. It's all kind of exciting. My son was so excited about that Broncos game last night. He's going to bed. I put it to bed last night. That was the greatest, most awesome game ever, Dada. That was the best game ever. He goes, I ever saw my whole life.
1: All 2.5 years that I remember of it.
0: Yeah, man. I've been watching football for a year, and that was the bestest game ever.
1: So he's obviously a Broncos fan. Is there any other teams that he's picked up on that he's like, ooh, I like them? Hopefully not the Raiders, because I feel like that'd be...
0: Kansas City Chiefs are pretty good.
1: Oh, okay. Because I would think the Raiders, their colors are kind of attractive to kids.
0: No. He's always like, Dada, who do you want to win?
1: Oh.
0: And I'm like, oh, I want this person to win. He's like, I don't think they're going to win, Dada. He's always giving that. Really, what makes you think so? Because they're down right now, Dada. Yeah, but we just get the ball back. Like what he said, Broncos are down at halftime, you know, 16-0. He's like, I don't think the Broncos are going to win, Dada. He's like, yeah. They just give them time. There's still two more periods left. Still two quarters. We'll figure it out. They always get adjusted at halftime. They get so excited, man, when they start coming back. He's just now getting, like, first downs. Because, you know, in their games, they do just the number of plays.
1: Oh, they have, like, adjusted rules?
0: Yeah.
1: Like, they don't kick field goals or
0: extra points or anything, right? Like that. Yeah, it's just... It's a number of plays. I think there's like 15 plays or something to a half or something. I have to ask.
1: So they don't even time the game, really?
0: No. Oh, no, okay. It's just plays. It's just like, you know, you get a certain number of plays and I get a certain number. And I guess that's, you know.
1: Fairish.
0: Well, they still do downs.
1: If you get an interception.
0: Yeah, because we got the ball from them, and we still did that. We were able to come back. Yeah, I'm not sure why they keep a play count. Mm. If it's equal plays or what the deal is, or I don't know. I have to, you know, that's one.
1: It's
0: got to
1: be tough on the kids learning the rules when the parents can't even get the rules down.
0: Yeah, when it was funny as the parents always want to yell the penalties. You know? Oh, it's a block in the back. Or he's holding. He's holding. You know, they're six. Of course they're going to hold. They hold every play.
1: The ref is in junior high.
0: Right, right. You know?
1: You're expecting him to catch all these.
0: Right. You know, false start. Come on. You know, it's like some of the parents are real serious about those. There was a team, because I had to stay for Utana's cheer on Saturday. So Ryder played his game. The older Wranglers played after Ryder's game.
1: Okay.
0: So the third and fourth graders, Wranglers team. So they were playing another team. And it's the first I've ever heard of this. The other team would straight up boo. Like the coaches and the parents, when they didn't get a call or something like, they'd be like, boo, boo.
1: Really?
0: And I'm like, what is that? They're teaching that? They're over there like, telling everybody to boo him?
1: Not even high school age, though.
0: No, not even high school. This is like little league play.
1: You're
0: like
1: talking about 10-year-olds.
0: Pee-wee league. They're third and fourth graders. And, you know, the team and the parents are there, boo! The coach of the other team, boo! Boo! I'm like, what? What are you doing? I'm like, that's definitely different. I've not seen that yet. One of the other parents is like, they're going to get written up. I'm like, it's probably not the best thing to teach, you know? Weird. Because the kids definitely love the coaches, man. The kids at that age love the coaches. Too funny. All right, well, you guys have an awesome day. Got anything planned?
1: No, nothing really planned. Wait for the rain to come.
0: Come on, rain. Bring it on. We need the moisture. Boo! Boo, moisture! All right, well, you guys have an awesome afternoon. Thanks for having a little time with us. If you're a first spotter veteran, we definitely appreciate y'all. Thanks for everything. We'll see you for a Do Your Favorite Tuesday tomorrow. We're stacked up for that, man. We have a lot of stuff coming your way for Do Your Favorite Tuesday. Tell you all about it in the morning, all right? Have an awesome afternoon. Go maybe check out Monday Night Football. Pack BPI out with you. And we'll see you bright and early. So 1079 KBPI. Let's see.
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97.9 KBPI. It's Allie. We're looking at 64% of an afternoon shower popping up. We'll hang in the mid-70s today. And then better part of the week, we will be in the 60s for high temps. Warming back up toward the end of the week. KBPI, sleep theory.

Broncos win yesterday? Yes. Did they win in a way that was suitable to Sean Payton? No. We'll talk about that next. KBPI.

Starting a week from today, we are going to be slinging out keywords you can use to grab cash. Cash to do with whatever you please. Each keyword will be worth $1,000. And we'll start it next week with Willie B and Scoop in the morning. KBPI, sustained.

play Galaxy over the weekend. They get some extra time. They're not back in action until next weekend. So the 10th, they'll be back home hosting San Jose Saturday in prime time. KVPI, it's 3 Days Grace.

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the Rockies wrapped up their season yesterday and ended up with the worst record in Major League Baseball for the second straight season. Ouch. KBPI, it's new Five Finger. Oh.

Well, this is the week we finally get that Linkin Park movie called Unshattered, directed by their very own Joe Hahn. It'll be out midweek this week. Check your local listings. It's basically them telling us the story about how they came up with this new version of the band. KDPI Sublime doing the toys.

0: AC/DC ended up having to postpone another show for the second time in just over a week. So AC/DC were forced to push a show because of Mother Nature. So this past Friday, they were supposed to do a show in New Jersey, just across the Hudson River from New York City, because of severe warnings from a nor'easter that was approaching that area. So the show has been rescheduled for this Friday, which will make it the finale of their Power Up Tour. They're going to be in Philly tomorrow. KBPI.
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right, tonight, Breaking Benjamin at Ball Arena. Chevelle, Starset, Cami Keo, all on that bill tonight. 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New Ben.

folks at Ozfez have confirmed that there will be a U.S. tour date in 2027. Haven't told us when or where or what the lineup is, but they did confirm that, and we can follow along updates. They did re-engage the social media accounts as well. KBPI got some Ozzy for you next.

107.9 KBPI, Colorado's early winter tourism season, obviously facing a slow start because of poor snow conditions. Bookings for the first few months of winter are down almost 11% compared to last year. Overall occupancy and revenue also experiencing declines. The interest rate hike and slow wage growth are putting pressure on consumers currently. 107.9 KBPI, it's new music from A Perfect Circle. We're nonstop.

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All right, so you remember back on opening night of the NFL several weeks ago? It was on a Wednesday, right? And the Seattle Seahawks were hosting that game, taking on the Patriots. Surviving members of this band Soundgarden performed, but obviously they didn't show that on the national broadcast, nor could you find it anywhere. But they finally, the official video of that performance finally has been posted. KBPI.

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0: the Covers with Allie. Coming up in just a few, your cover song of the day. And today's is dedicated to the fact that Breaking Benjamin is at Ball Arena tonight. A Ben cover. What if Breaking Benjamin covered Queen? I got it for you coming up. KBPI.
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1: with Ellie. This is such a great cover song. I just chose it because Breaking Benjamin is at Ball Arena tonight. But back in 2005, a tribute to Queen came out called Killer Queen, a tribute to Queen. And one of the tracks was done by Breaking Benjamin. Here's their version of Queen's Who Wants to Live Forever. Under the Covers with Ellie, KBPI. There's no

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13: 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Are we on TikTok? Who cares? Give it a shot. At 107.9 KBPI on all the things.

Nickelback has a Halloween release for their new album. It is their 11th studio album, and it'll be out actually the day before Halloween. We get a Saturday Halloween this year. 107.9 KBPI, Nickelback's Rattle the Cage, new music.

winning at Kansas yesterday over Austin Cindric, Denny Hamlin, Chase Briscoe, Ryan Blaney. Those are your top five. Now, six races left in the chase. Now they're heading to Vegas for a Sunday afternoon race. 107.9 KBPI.

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0: It's going to be a fantastic show. Rise Against is going to be at Red Rocks 2 weeks from today. That is October the 12th, and we are getting you in. Willie B and Scoop hooking it up tomorrow morning and all this week. 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
0: 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I'll play their brand new one right after Stone Temple Pilots, KBPI.

107.9 KBPI. It's Ali. Colorado Avalanche ready to start the games that count. Preseason wrapped up. They went 2-2. And they're going to be hosting the Kings coming up Wednesday night at 8 on Home Ice KBPI's Finger 11. We're nonstop.

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1: Starting next week, starting next Monday, we're going to have chances for you to grab cash all day long. It's Rock the Bank, 107.9 KBPI, starting with Willie Bean Scoop. 9 o'clock in the morning next Monday. And then all day long, chances to grab cash on KBPI. It's the Foo.

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it is Heart Shaped Box. We are KBPI. I'm Josh. The band was on the VMAs last night. And remember, it's been 35 years since Nevermind came out. And what they've proven is, no matter how badass you once were, we're all going to get to a point in life where we look like we could do everyone's taxes.

send the pain below. It looked like the pain was going to be harsh last night, but then something changed after we went down 16-0 and had a giant second half and a giant fourth quarter and got a huge win on Sunday Night Football. Good.

0: 1-inch nails that is hurt. We are KBPI. That's probably how the Rams felt today, right? Like when they woke up today. I don't know if pro players care about it as much as fans do. I imagine their fans are pretty miserable. Although I don't know how many LA fans there are, actually. But I know that last night the joint was jumping. People were into it. It was 16-0. We're down and the whole world's like, well, I guess that's over. And then at some point, I guess the Rams just fell asleep and just turned out the lights. And then we took advantage of it. Epic game. A game that looked like it was going to be a dud became an epic game. And it ends up with us being 2-1. Go Broncos!
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20: 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That's us.

It's a thrill. We are ACDC. No, we're not ACDC. They're ACDC. We are KBPI. And it was some combination of four letters. Hello, I'm Josh. You see this 100-pound tortoise that escaped from its house in Jeffco? I enjoy the news story headline says, it escaped with, quote, no sense of urgency. Well, I mean, it's a turtle. Does it ever have a sense of urgency?

87% of people surveyed feel that you should always use a turn signal no matter what. If the situation may even maybe call for a turn signal, you should use it. I disagree. If you're like the only car out on the highway and no one's near you, who cares if you use a turn signal to get over? Or if you're already in a turn lane, why do you need a turn signal? People know you're going to turn. 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

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We are KBPI. Hillary Duff turned 39 today. And do yourself a favor, go to YouTube and watch her commercials for Bath and Body Works. Just do it. You'll enjoy them. It's Breaking Ben now.

Centennial. That is where Carter is listening. Appreciate you, pal. Thanks for rocking. He says, go Broncos. And could you play me Falling in Reverse? Well, you got it. It's Bad Guy on KBOX.

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0: 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I just get another beer. We're KB.

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WBPI. It's Josh. Tomorrow we're supposed to get rain and cooler weather. According to the news, it's supposed to feel like fall tomorrow. More fall-like, which I'll take. Yes, please. It's spooky season. I need cooler weather.

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Hey, man, nice shot. That is Filter. We are KBPI. I'm Josh. Linkin Park, that documentary. We're 2 days away from Unshatter. We've waited months and months for this. The damn thing better be good. I've talked about it seemingly every day for months. But that's a documentary about Linkin Park after Chester died. Apparently, it's super emotional, but, I mean, look, I cried to the most recent Nickelback video, so it's not hard for me to emote.

Josh, welcome in. People still feeling good after the Broncos game. I mean, they had every reason to lay down and die in that game. 16-0, game over. They looked terrible, and then a couple things happened, and before you know it, we got ourselves a ball game. And then a W. Ah, feels good, doesn't it? Perfect Circle now. This is Starless.

AWOL Nation, that is Sale. We are KBPI. I am Josh. Watched the VMAs a little bit last night. Nirvana was on there. I mentioned that, you know, now they look like people who would do your taxes. It's amazing how time will do those things. I mean, look, it's been 35 years since Nevermind, so they've been at it a while. Saw Madonna on there with her legs agape early in the show. I'm like, respectfully, Madonna, I don't know that anybody wants to see your ancient leathery cooter. That didn't stop her. Smells like Teen Spirit. It's KBPI.

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Rob Zombie, that is Dragula. That feels like a spooky season anthem. Not quite like Living Dead Girl, but I'd put Dragula in there. I mean, it's about the monster's car, right? I mean, that says spooky season. About a month away from Halloween. Looking forward to that. That means December, we got to start watching all of our scary movies, like all the Nightmare on Elm Street. That's one of my favorite pastimes, particularly Nightmare on Elm Street 3, The Dream Warriors, because it rocks.